0: 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If you're listening online, appreciate you. Here's the deal. You're going to Hurricane Harbor. Little wavy pool, lazy pool. You go down that one slide, I almost lost my life on that. But don't take that seriously. I couldn't figure it out. He said, cover your face, and I still can breathe. We want you to have fun, though. 842-0931, call number 20. Those tickets are going to you next.
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0: Yeah, I got your pair of tickets to Hurricane Harbor. Jesus only comes around when he wants something. I thought we was good friends around here, Jesus.
1: I am. Yeah. Tell me about it.
0: Call number 20.
1: I'm calling number 20 so I win.
0: Yes, that is.
1: Yes.
0: The, yes.
1: Yeah. I'm going to go and get wet.
0: Yeah, go ahead.
1: I'm going to go and float. I won the Hurricane Harbor ticket. Oh, yeah. I got my suit already.
0: Hey, wear your scuba suit, okay?
1: I'm going to scuba Steve. For just

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1: 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All three bad.
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3: Our phone number is 877-937-1047. The text line, you text JJR, whatever you want to say, to number 96893. Remember when we were talking to Dylan and she told us that she works for Rover?
4: Yeah.
3: And she dog sits. And then we were talking about the lady that was a professional mourner and go to funerals. Mm-hmm. We're talking about unique jobs. Susan apparently has a unique job. Hello, Susan.
5: Hello, John Jay. How are you?
3: Great. I'm dying to hear what your unusual job is.
5: Well, I am a standardized patient, and that means I pretend to be a patient to help train medical students at medical school, and they just practice on me. I have a whole history of symptoms and history of conditions and medications, and they practice exams, and they do it for like three different medical schools.
6: Okay, wait a minute. So when you go in as a professional patient, do you use your actual history and your actual medication, or are you up stuff? You're playing a role.
5: No, they give me They give me a case. It's like memorizing a script, and I have to know all the details for that particular patient's case. I have a made-up name, made-up age, everything.
6: So you basically give symptoms, and then the pretend doctors have to guess, oh, well, she's got colitis or something else.
4: That'd
6: something
4: be
6: like
4: fun.
6: That.
4: What a fun job.
3: Like you're playing doctor as
4: yeah,
3: a kid.
4: Yeah, you're literally
3: without
4: playing
3: the sex.
4: Doctor.
6: We should do
5: I
6: that.
5: I have learned so much. I'm almost a doctor, I feel like, after all these years of all these exams. I know about auscultation, palpitation, percussion, all the names of all the lymph nodes and reflexes. Yeah.
3: That is
5: but
3: a
5: they
3: very...
5: They also have to learn how to... Yeah, they have to learn how to communicate. It's more about the communication and how to take a good history and how to show good bedside manner and empathy.

0: That was going to be my
1: I'm
0: question.
1: dealing with a human.
0: Is there anyone that like you have been treated by as the patient or whatever that you're like, ooh, yeah, she might not make the best nurse. Like, you know what I mean with like bedside manner? Because that's so important
1: Well,
0: on people's experience.
1: it is. You know, I have to say, these medical students, I'm always so impressed. Like, they seem so young to me, but they're so professional and hardworking, and they're really great. But, you know, they're still learning. So sometimes they do have to be given constructive criticism. I also give a lot of feedback, written and verbal. And maybe they don't show empathy. Maybe they're not looking at you when you're saying something very, you know, sensitive or emotional to you. So they
2: Hey,
1: have to work on that.
2: have you ever, as a fake patient, like fake died and see how they, or fake dying to see how they treat you?
1: Well, I've played a dying patient. Sometimes they have to do breaking bad news. You
3: Ooh,
1: have to,
3: just like
1: you
3: our
1: know, I
3: show.
1: have actually
2: Yeah.
1: cried. Right, I have cried. I could be one of those professional mourners.
3: Yeah,
2: That's so
3: and you're on
1: for breaking
3: breaking.
1: bad news on your show,
2: Yeah,
1: yes.
3: has anybody ever told you your ailment and then asked you out on a date?
1: No, even though they do practice breast exams sometimes, they do not. They're very professional.
0: Oh my gosh. But that's
4: Oh
0: actually like so cool though, because I know at Alliant Nursing, like right in Midtown Phoenix, they have those like simulator bays where they're like robots and they are the patient. But it's like
1: Oh,
0: when you get
1: yes.
0: that actual interaction from a human being, like you can't deny that that's not going to help you be successful.
3: We should
1: Yeah,
3: do, like, you know
1: very
3: how
1: important.
3: Susan says the doctors do breaking bad news, which is our bit. Why don't we steal from them? You call us with a symptom and we see if we can figure out what's wrong with you
2: Yeah.
3: with our collective medical knowledge. Kyle was pre-med. This is going to be a cakewalk.
4: Oh, see, I thought you were just talking about, because I feel like we
1: Right.
4: kind of do that with group therapy sometimes.
2: We're like human ChatGPT.
3: Yeah.
1: Yes.
2: Yeah.
1: Kyle would probably be the best at that. She'd be great.
2: So, Susan, when's the next time
1: Kyle.
2: you're going in? When are you, next time you're going in as a fake patient?
1: I'm going in this afternoon, actually.
2: Do you know what you have already?
1: Yeah, I
2: What?
1: just had surgery and I'm having a bad reaction from the anesthesia.
2: That's so interesting.
4: Oh.
2: You know what I always want to do? Like, I get vitamin drips about once a week, and someday I want to play a joke on Jana, who gives me the vitamin drip. When she puts the needle in my arm, I start to like shake and freak
4: Oh
2: out.
4: my
2: I thought
4: gosh.
2: that'd be fun to do, but then I also thought probably
1: Oh.
2: not, it could traumatize her.
4: No.
3: Yes,
2: But
3: also she
4: no.
3: bled everywhere. She's
2: but
3: putting the
2: you
3: needle in.
2: should do
4: Yeah.
2: that. You should do that, Susan.
1: Yeah.
2: Next time
1: Well,
2: they come
1: that's
2: in, you start
1: pretty
2: shaking and fall on
1: painful.
2: the floor and see what happens.
1: Oh,
3: Try to talk Latin
1: I
3: backwards.
1: faked a seizure.
2: Yep.
1: I faked a seizure. They said I'm very good at that.
3: Wow.
2: Wow, way to go,
1: I
2: Susan.
1: get into
2: Well,
1: it.
2: hey,
1: Well,
2: I'm
1: you know
2: glad you
1: what I'm.
2: called. That's a very unique job.
1: You
3: I
1: know what
3: mean,
1: I'm always tempted to do when they say, have you been having any problems with your hearing? I'm always so tempted to say, what?
2: Oh, Susan, LOL, Vera. All right, Susan, have a great day. Thanks for listening.
1: Thank you,
3: That's
1: guys.
3: wild.
1: Love
2: Thank you.
1: you.
2: Love you
3: She's
2: too.
3: so good at being a
2: Yeah.
3: fake patient. They keep asking her back. That's good. She's
2: So
3: talented.
2: I started off saying how Dylan worked for Rover and dog sits, and I think that inspired Noah. Noah was dog sitting, and he sent me a picture. It's freaking hilarious. Like, what was your, why were you dog sitting? What's the story?
5: My friend Taylor, her dad's childhood best friend, lives like down the block, and they were going out of town and they needed a dog sitter, and they asked me, which I don't know why they asked me. I have cats. I've never watched a dog in my life. And so I was like, how hard can it be? I'm in. So they asked me to spend the night and stay the weekend at this house because the dog is super high maintenance. And I was like, what does that mean? She gave me a 3-page paper on what the dog wants and needs, and then told me that the dog likes to have floaty time on like a little floating pool island where you could put, like, has cup holders you could put your drinks on.
3: That's pretty cool. What a classy dog.
5: Every day at sunset, I had to go outside, put a towel down on the floaty. The dog would jump in on the pool step and then let him float around in the pool
2: Like
5: or
2: the
5: the
2: dog
5: pond.
2: knew. The dog
5: Yeah,
2: knew, hey, it's my
5: and he would ask
2: floaty
5: for it.
2: time.
5: He would ask for it. And so every night I would go swim with him. But as soon as I would wake up in the morning, I would hear like the paw scratching at the door and he would want to go out and get in his floaty.
2: And is it
5: I was like,
2: is it a
5: sweet
2: chihuahua?
5: evening. Yeah, a little chihuahua. He had to have a sweet potato treat with his food or he wouldn't eat. You had to call him, you had to say good boy every time you were leaving and you had to leave a curtain open for him. Otherwise, he would fight with the cat.
2: Did you follow every rule?
5: I did. I did. Today's my last day.
2: Okay.
5: I'm wrapping up and I'm just hoping I didn't disappoint the owner somehow.
2: Here's the picture of the dog on a floaty looking at him. It's like,
4: Oh my gosh.
2: Can I post this?
3: Oh, that dog's having a great time.
4: That dog's living the life.
3: Yeah.
2: Look at the dog's
3: That's
2: face.
3: A pretty

0: my dog.
1: Oh, he's like, yeah, what's up?
2: It's so funny, the dog.
1: It's my floaty time.
0: What's that puppy's name?
3: Diego.
0: He looks like a Diego.
4: He's giving this Diego.
2: This dog could be a famous viral dog. Yeah, it's totally. So funny. That's a unique job. But you're a good human being, Noah. Thanks for sharing that with us. We'll put the picture of Diego on his floaty up at John Jane Rich on Instagram.
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2: Something happened to Kyle, and then something happened to me, and I believe it's happened to a lot of people.
3: A little over a year ago, or maybe even 2 years ago now, I had pulled my car in halfway into the garage, and Scott did not know that I was home, came in around the corner, hit the garage door. He thought it was going open, but it actually closed on the back window of my car and crushed the window. That window to this day is still crushed because I was told it's going to cost $2,000 to fix.
2: Expensive mistake.
3: Yeah.
2: An expensive mistake.
3: Really expensive.
2: We're going to get into the most expensive mistake. 877-937-1047. I had an expensive mistake happen last night that kept me up all night. Michelle, you have an expensive mistake?
4: Yeah, so actually it was my brother's mistake, and it's a pretty bad one. So he hired somebody to remodel his entire backyard, and he paid him $7,000, and my parents told him, you never do that. You never pay for it up front. He's like, oh, it's okay. So the guy a week later gets deported.
2: Oh, man.
3: Oh, yeah, he's not finishing that job.
4: Wow. It wasn't done, and he lost his money, and my parents were like, you see, we told you. He's like, oh, see it as a donation. I mean, what is he going to do now?
2: Oh, really? He's got a good attitude.
4: Wow. Yeah, so never pay for work up front.
2: Yeah. I did that. I actually paid for a plumber a year ago. I have this dog toilet we put in my backyard, and it stopped working. And I met this guy that said he could fix anything, so I paid him up front, and he never showed up.
3: Oh, no.
2: I even texted him 3 days ago. Like, hey, man. He goes, oh, so you're on my list.

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0: remember what happened yesterday on the show, but we remember Sink Full of Mayo.
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3: We always talk about AI and ChatGPT and stuff. Did you see that video? The politician, he was reading something at, like, in Congress. And, well, here, I'm not going to tell you what happens, but just listen carefully. This is a Canadian politician, and he was reading a big speech.
4: One of the dangers associated with creating advocacy offices is that citizens often develop expectations that exceed the powers actually granted to those offices. Here's a more natural flowing version of that section that reads like a legislative speech rather than a series of short points. Madam Speaker, one of my concerns with this legislation is the potential gap between what New Brunswickers may reasonably expect this office to accomplish and what the office will.
3: Can you believe it?
5: He's reading right from his chat.
3: Is that not relatable or what, though? Like,
0: did he not proofread it?
3: I don't know. Are you, like, terrified of that, man? That makes...
0: Wow.
5: Here's a better example of how this could sound more conversational. Oh, and he reads it just like that.
3: I know, unbelievable.
0: It is like he didn't even catch himself.
6: No.
0: As he was saying it, it was like he was in robot mode.
3: I know. Anyway. Rich, was it the movie, the number one movie with Matt Damon?
5: Odyssey.
3: You ought to see these nuts on your face.
0: You couldn't resist, could you, John?
3: I couldn't. I kept seeing it on Instagram
0: couldn't
3: everywhere.
0: Resist.
3: Odyssey. Odyssey.
0: Sometimes it's fun to know what's on your algorithm.
3: Yeah. I actually have learned a lot about the Odyssey movie in the last 24 hours. Mm-hmm. That really makes it interesting. I don't know if I'd want to go back and see it again, but I don't know if.
0: Like what?

0: Okay, so, and I'm going to say this to say something else. Like, the hype is, like, in the big Cyclops, that was a puppet, right? That's a big deal. There's a scene where dead people come out of the ground and talk to Matt Damon. Those people, in the actors, were actually buried, and they were breathing out of straws, so they really came out of the ground.
1: Whoa.
0: Right? Right.
1: That's why that looks so trippy.
0: Yeah, and there was barely any CGI. So that's impressive. But at the same time, that's how they used to make movies. Like, it used to be, they use CGI in this movie. The Matrix was crazy because they used to, now it's like going back to the old way is what's getting press.
2: But isn't that what makes you kind of appreciate it a little bit more? Because it's like, what comes around goes around. And I don't know. I think that's really cool to see that, like, the actors are actually putting themselves through that and then seeing their admiration for Christopher Nolan and his genius mind, too. But I'm like you, John Jay. Like, I like to see the breakdowns of the movies after the fact. And some reason, I don't know why, I just feel more drawn to it because I know a little bit more about it. And then I fall in love even more with the movie.
0: Number one movie at the box office, and I've been thinking about it a lot. I'm sure a lot of people have. Mm-hmm. It's one of those, you know?
1: But I mean, it is one of the... What did you call it? Aggressively mid?
0: I just threw that out there. I didn't, like, took off. It's going viral.
3: Make a movie. Do you want people to like how the movie was made, or do you want people to actually like the movie? Story both. And how it works.
2: Yeah,
3: like,
1: it has both, but I think the more you learn about it, the more you appreciate when you go see it. Like,
2: right.
1: But this is an epic, like, really doesn't get made like that anymore. Mm-hmm. So it's kind of cool that we have one of the, you have to admit, it's one of the greatest movies maybe ever made.
0: I guess.
1: It's really great.
3: Aggressively mid, and you're saying it's the best movie ever made? I don't know if you agree with that.
0: I heard he had to make this special camera, and he could only shoot 3 minutes of film at a time. That's what I'm saying. We're talking more about how they made the movie versus the movie, which was one of my issues. But at any rate, Spider-Man opens this weekend, and I'm pretty jacked about that. That's my kind of movie.

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1: Wake up, wake up, wake up.
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0: 93.1.
3: So I was on Reddit, surfing around on Reddit, and I saw this thing, because, you know, we do Second Date Update every Tuesday, and there's a thread on Reddit where people are listing the one type they will never date again. And everyone has different tastes, but a lot of these are pretty relatable, so I was going to go over some of them. But first, I think Don is on the line with that. Don, what type will you never date again?
4: I would never date the type of person again that starts off the relationship by blaming everything wrong with their last partner.
5: Ooh.
4: And not taking accountability for everything that they could have done better. Because you can't heal yourself and keep blaming people when you keep having the same repetitive behaviors.
6: Mm.
3: Dang,
6: accountability.
7: That's big. Good.
3: Well, thank you, Don. Thank you for calling in. Thank you for listening.
4: Absolutely. Love you guys. We listen to you every morning, and I think we're coming up on, 15 plus years?
5: Oh, amazing.
6: Wow, that's amazing.
3: Thank you. Thank you, Don.
4: Yeah, kids said hi, and they love you guys, too. Their actually favorite show is War of the Roses, which I may or may not have started them off early with that.
5: Because of you, Don, starting now, we're going to start taking accountability on our show.
4: You already do, and I love it.
3: All right, Don, thank you for listening.
4: Have a good one.
3: What type will you never date again? Someone said, I'll never date someone who has never successfully lived alone.
6: Huh.
3: Never successfully lived alone. 877-937-1047. Diana, what type would you never date again?
8: Good morning. I would never date PC gamers or, on the flip point, game hunters.
5: Game hunters? Are you talking about big game hunters?
8: I didn't date big game. The last first partner I had, he was a hunt. He hunted deer and turkeys, which I'm fine with personally, but I don't want to wake up 3 o'clock in the morning in the cold to go see a deer.
3: Yeah. Hey, where are you going right now? Where are you going? Because you got to make a right in a mile. Where are you headed?
8: Oh, we're from Kansas. Me and my family. We just got done visiting family in Texas.
3: Oh, so what city?
8: In Mexico.
3: What city are you? Are you in McAllen right now?
8: We are actually.
5: Right on.
3: But where are you going? You got to make a turn in about half a mile now.
8: I think we're going to Highway 281, so we can start heading north.
3: But where are you going?
8: Oh, we're going back home to Kansas, to Ottawa.
3: Well, drive safe, and thank you so much for listening, Diana.
8: Thank you.
3: Have a great day. 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It's awesome. 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That's easiest to listen to us live. But then if you miss that, you can just download our on-demand podcast and listen to today's show. All right, so here's people online are sharing the type they will never date again. Someone who thinks it's cute to make you angry or jealous.
5: Ooh, good.
6: Yeah, not cute.
3: Someone who is stupid, who's not to sound elitist or rude, but if someone can't navigate issues appropriately, you feel more like a babysitter than a partner. Someone who's deeply insecure, so they lie about everything.
6: Ugh.
7: Yeah.
3: Someone who makes you feel bad about yourself. Yeah, that's bad.
6: Don't want that.
3: Someone who's constantly been in back-to-back.

0: back-to-back relationships. The all my exes are crazy type.
1: Mm-hmm.
0: Yeah, that's bad, right?
1: You're missing a big one in here.
0: I still got a bunch more, but what do you got? What are you putting down?
1: Someone who wants you to come with them to their CrossFit class. I think that's what I
0: think. LOL, Barra. LOL, Barra.
1: I was watching one of those, watching one of those going on at the gym yesterday. And I don't know how everybody doesn't have to go to the chiropractor right after. They're jumping 5 feet on boxes, throwing barbells around, and they look miserable, and they look like they're in pain.
2: I wish I could do that.
1: I do, too.
0: From now on, I'm not just going to say LOL. From now on, the phrase to me is LOL, Barra.
2: New phrase alert.
0: LOL, Barra. So what's a type you'll never date again? Someone who doesn't care about anything. Someone who hates your interests. The emotionally unavailable type. Someone who's self-centered. Someone who's addicted to their phone. This next one, we just talked to someone like this. The aspiring influencer type, right?
1: Yeah.
0: Charming bullies. That goes for men or women.
1: That's a big one.
0: Someone who never admits they're wrong. Check this one out. Horse girls. Never, never, never, ever again.
2: What?
3: Kendall Jenner.
2: Horse girls are cool.
0: What's wrong with Kendall? Right. Someone that laughs hysterically at everything you say like you're the funniest person ever despite the fact you're not being funny. LOL, Barra.
2: I thought you were like going totally somewhere different with this list. Like your type. I'm like athletic. Oh, I like someone that plays sports, or I like someone that's into this or something like for me specifically, the type I wouldn't date, I probably wouldn't date girls again. I probably wouldn't date ever again since I'm married, but you know what I mean?
3: Yeah, but you've also said like you would never date a Gemini.
2: Yeah,
3: like,
2: exactly.
3: That kind of thing,
2: like,
3: that type.
2: They scare me. Mm-hmm. You know, like, so Rachel, like, that's what I thought you were going with.
0: On our Facebook, Rachel says the type of person who drives a Tesla can't fix anything and has no idea where the toolbox is.
2: Yeah, like unhandy. Yeah. Like her type
0: Laura,
2: is a man that can do
0: Laura
2: it.
0: Laura says one with a criminal background. Renee says the breathing type.
2: She hates all men.
1: The breathing type.
3: Wow.
0: Sharon says, this is all on our John Jane Rich Facebook, the kind that says, I'm going to be a rock star type. Michelle on our Facebook says, a dude named Michael. What's this? A hobosexual, someone who doesn't have a place of their own.
1: Hobosexual.
0: The type who has an obsessed mom. Christina, here you go, Peyton. Christina says, a man. Yeah. Janet says, a widower. Huh. Heather says, a Republican. Jessica says, a narcissist. Gregory says, whatever type my ex-wife is.
2: Dang.
0: There's a whole bunch of people. Mental health issues and addiction. Anyway, so that's fun. If you want to participate in that, go to our Facebook. Go to John Jay Rich on Facebook, and there's a whole thread there.
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2: It's time for Peyton's predictions for horoscopes. 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
3: We're going to have some reality checks. Leo, so the spotlight is bright for us right now, but our workload is going to be brutal today. We are forced to balance our main character aspirations with these like cold, boring responsibilities, but we can prove that we can handle both, and that's going to be the real flex of the day.
2: Okay, well, let's say hello to Tawny.
4: Yes.
2: Hi, Tawny. What's your sign?
4: I'm an Aquarius.
3: Awesome. Okay, so for my Aquarius, today your energy is going to be a little bit low, but your tolerance for superficial small talk is going to be at an absolute zero. So take a quiet step back from your group chat, maybe protect your mental space a little bit, and let your subconscious process some big moves in peace today.
4: Sounds good.
2: Sounds good, Tawny.
4: Awesome. Thank you guys so much. Have the best day.
2: You too. Thanks for listening.
4: Always.
2: Thanks. Hi, Michelle. What's your sign?
5: Sagittarius.
3: All right, so for my Sagittarius, today, impulsive financial decisions from the weekend are going to call in a strict budget for you. So tap the brakes on reckless spending today. Focus on rebuilding your resource pool and handle your business before reality handles it for you.
5: Okay, thank you.
3: You're welcome.
2: Thank you, Michelle. How about Pisces?
3: Yeah, Rich. A reality check in a friendship circle might hurt your feelings today, but it's kind of just showing you exactly who's actually in your corner. So clear away from the flaky connections and invest your energy into people who show up for you consistently today.
6: Ooh, good advice for everyone.
3: Yeah, I agree.
2: How about Libras?
3: Kyle is our Libra in the room. Social pressure and family demands are going to be pulling you in opposite directions today, which is going to leave you mentally drained. So stop trying to keep the peace for everyone else and prioritize your own peace of mind, because a burnout is coming soon for my Libras.
7: Ooh, I hate that for me.
3: I know.
7: And all of us.
2: How about Virgo?
3: Yeah, John Jay. Precision is your superpower today. So while everyone else is running around disorganized and confused, you're going to actually solve a major issue in your life. I don't know what that is, but it's going to get solved. So earn some silent respect from key decision makers and keep your own space completely immaculate. You got to

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2: It's time for Stacks and Hacks. I have stacks of information. Rich has life hacks. I start off with this. You guys need your opinion on this. Do you think having a flirty, romantic conversation with an AI chatbot like ChatGPT, Claude, or Gemini is cheating?
3: No, but that's weird.
4: I think it depends how far it goes.
2: How far can it go?
4: I don't know. It's a good question. I mean, my ChatGPT talked about cooking the other day, and I'm like, when did you do that? When did you cook? You're a computer.
5: Oh, my ChatGPT said something like, Rich, you remember when we were kids and we used to watch, you know, commercials?
2: Are you serious?
5: For cereal? I'm like, what do you mean when we were kids? They're like, oh, yeah, you caught me. Sorry, I wasn't ever a kid.
2: That's what it said?
5: Yeah, remember when we were kids and we watched TV? And
2: then it said, you caught me? We were never kids?
5: Yeah.
2: I was never a kid?
5: Yeah.
2: Mine, I think I told you guys, mine said, you know, from one dad to another.
4: Yeah.
5: That's weird, too.
4: Yeah.
2: Oh, I was like, whoa.
4: Wait a second.
3: I don't think my chat likes me very much.
2: But can you
4: take chat? Well, you're mean to your chat.
2: Can you take chat to the dirty place?
5: Yeah, that's like,
2: what I thought. They don't...
5: Yeah, like the Grok you can, for sure.
2: Oh, Grok. But it says here, actually, Grok's not one of them. It says ChatGPT, Claude, or Gemini.
4: Oh, because it just considers Grok cheating no matter what.
2: Tap something in your chat. Ask it something sexy. See what it says.
4: Okay. Oh, my gosh. You don't want that history.
3: I'm like, hey, sexy.
2: Well, especially if it has a voice, right?
4: Yeah, because some do, right?
2: Yeah,
4: okay.
3: I said, hey, sexy, how's it going?
2: What is that?
3: It goes, ha, ha, ha, hey. I'm doing great. Ready for whatever chaos we've got lined up today. Oh, what's on the agenda? More radio drama? Social content?
2: Ask it what it's wearing.
3: What are you wearing? What are you wearing, hottie?
2: Yeah.
3: Okay, let's see. You caught me in my default fit, a hoodie, jeans, and a pair of imaginary sneakers that never get dirty.
2: Oh, so it's
4: not catching the vibe.
2: But it's admitting that it's not real by saying imaginary sneakers.
3: Yeah.
2: Wow, that's interesting. Anyway, apparently, it's more common for younger adults than older folks. 27% of Gen Zers say they've had naughty conversations with the AI chatbot. And 24% of Americans say that flirting with ChatGPT counts as cheating.
5: I guess anything that your partner's against, I would say.
4: Yeah, and also if it's like really emotional, that's emotional cheating.
3: I would just be like, you're weird, right? Bro. Like, what are you talking on the internet or talking to your chat for like that?
2: Did you see this Carnival cruise? There was this is so gross. And I'm a foot guy, and I find this gross. There is a video that's gone viral.
4: Oh, I know.
2: And they took a fork at the dinner table, and they're scratching the bottom of their foot.
3: Ew.
2: And then Carnival responded, but here's...
6: She started scratching her foot with a fork. And we actually have a video, if you would like to, because I'm telling you, it's bad.
7: It is bad.
6: Like it's bad.
7: It is, because we showed guest services, and they couldn't believe it.
8: So this is her just scratching her foot at this point. I zoomed in so you can see... the severity of her infection.
7: And she lives on the third, stays on the third floor.
8: Yes, very disgusting.
2: So they removed the fork from service and they spoke to the woman about it.
5: That's fair. I think those are both proper responses.
3: Yeah.
5: Remove the fork.
3: Yeah.
4: It wasn't her own fork?
2: No, it was a fork from the dinner table.
3: That's
2: like,
3: gross.
2: And she's scratching her foot.
4: And she put it back?
3: Ew.
2: So I wanted to just throw that fork overboard.
4: Yeah, goodbye fork.
2: Parents say that worrying about technology has cost them about 7 hours of sleep every week, the equivalent of 48 nights of sleep per year. It's called techxiety. Techxiety. If you're not someone who cares about waiting in long lines, people are so desperate to try viral food items that they're paying others to wait in

0: line for them in shops and restaurants.
1: Why not? I mean, if you're paying for people to cry at your funeral, why
2: right.
1: not?
2: Mm-hmm. I bet you people are doing that at the, what's it called, place in downtown Gilbert, the new...
1: Oh, the French place?
3: Le Sable.
2: Le Sable. Yeah.
0: Is that with the good-looking dude?
2: Yeah. Yeah.
0: That dude's getting trashed right now.
2: Why?
0: Because he was on that Manosphere show.
2: What's that?
0: It was on Netflix for a while. I can't remember, but it was like he's on the show and he's talking about... He's kind of has a little bit of a negative vibe on women. He said they use him for stuff. Oh. So he's getting a little trashed, I think.
3: I also heard that place was just mid.
2: Really?
3: Yeah, but he's mid. I mean, I've never been.
0: It's mid, but he's really good looking.
2: Yeah,
0: and so there's
2: which
0: the
2: is
0: thing.
2: Like drawing people in.
1: His croissants look pretty good.
0: Yeah, it's, you know, people pick up after their dog when they go to the bathroom. Well, now there's a town in Switzerland that's going to fine you if you don't wash up after the dog pees.
1: Really?
0: That seems so hard. Now you got to carry a water bottle with you and wash up. If you watch TV and commercials, clocks and watches and ads are almost set to 10:10, sometimes 10:09, because of logo framing and positive psychology.
3: Oh, apparently. My gosh. Wow, yeah. That's interesting.
0: In 2013, scientists in China were able to grow a human tooth from scratch using stem cells taken from human urine.
1: Cool.
0: I know.
3: Ew.
0: Since it is summertime, are you someone that could spend all day in a swimming pool? I could when I was a kid.
2: Nope.
0: Yeah. Yeah, never when you were a kid, Kyle. You couldn't when you were a kid.
3: I don't even want to go in the pool. Period.
0: But even when you were a kid,
3: sometimes. Well, I don't know. I was scared. There was sharks in there.
0: A poll on social media said, "What's your cue to get out of the pool?
3: Once you get in,
0: when you get bored, when you get tired, when you get hungry, when
1: somebody sees you with your shirt off,
0: when your fingers get too wrinkly."
2: Yeah, for me, it's like when I get hungry, probably.
0: No one ever said when it's time to pee, which concerns people.
2: Yeah. Or, I mean, everybody pees in the pool. Come on, we all do it. Yeah. I also get out of the pool when I need to refill my beverage.
0: I don't pee. Since I became an adult, I don't pee in the pool.
2: Oh, really? Yeah. I guess I'm not an adult yet.
3: I've peed in the pool.
2: I pee in the pool every time. Sorry, no one's safe.
0: I just, since I got a pool, I was like, I don't want karma.
1: Yeah, I think that's fair.
0: Yeah. Last week, Deadline shared the most watched shows on Netflix. Here are the most watched movies on Netflix. Top five. Well, number six is Leo. Then Sing, Minions, The Boss Baby. Number two, Super Mario Brothers. And the number one movie on Netflix is K-pop Demon Hunters.
3: End of summer. Movies.
2: Yeah. Huh. Have you guys seen the new Kevin Hart movie on
3: Netflix? 72 hours.
2: I heard it's like laugh out loud funny.
0: I'm halfway through it.
3: It's okay.
0: I'm halfway through
2: it. Okay, because I feel like Kevin Hart, though, like he... I think Kevin Hart is like a really funny comedian. I really enjoy his stand-up.
3: I love
2: Kevin
3: Hart.
2: His movies and stuff, I don't know if I love it.
3: It's okay. It's not like I wanted to stop watching it, but it wasn't like if I turned it off.
0: Here's the highlight for me. Tiana Taylor plays his girlfriend.
2: Oh, she's so hot.
0: Yeah, she's hot. And if you see, oh my God, what's the movie Leonardo DiCaprio?
1: Oh my gosh.
0: She's in it.
2: Oh, the one battle after another.
0: She's in it, and there's a big scene where they film her butt, right? They're looking at her rear end because it is phenomenal.
2: Yeah, she has a great body.
0: So I'm watching the show, and I'm like, they got to show her butt. And sure enough, they do. She's in a doctor's uniform, and it's like phenomenal.
2: And she knows she works for
0: It's phenomenal.
3: That's the highlight.
0: That's the highlight so far. I think it's okay, but I'm only halfway through.
3: Yeah.
0: I'm at to the point where he pukes the Pepto-Bismol all over everybody.
3: That scene is actually pretty funny because the puke is like projectile.
0: It's most movies where they show puke just a little bit. This is a lot of puke. Like,
2: it shoots out. Perfect puke?
3: Yeah.
2: In that one scene?
3: Yeah.
0: Rich, what do you got for Lifehacks?
1: All right, well, back to school is pretty much happening everywhere now, at least in our listening area. And is it wild, Kyle? You can attest to this, how much stuff kids have now.
3: Oh, my gosh.
1: To remember. So here's the hack. It's called the Launchpad hack. It's by your front door.

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1: Hey, Mindy, what's up?
2: Oh, hey, guys. Hey. So I'm calling because I'm a bridesmaid in my friend's wedding. And this is a few months ago, the maid of honor made a bridal party group chat. And so just you have to keep in mind for this to make sense that the groom has a crazy ex, and she has the same name as his sister. So we're in the group chat. You can probably see where this is going. And we suddenly realize that the maid of honor accidentally added his ex to the chat instead of his sister. And we didn't realize this for almost an hour. And she's just been silently reading hundreds of group messages. It was just so awkward. And in iMessage, you can't remove someone. So they have to elect to leave the chat. So we just had to quietly make a new one and pretend like it never happened. But part of me is kind of worried she's going to do something insane, like show up and object. Now that she has all of these wedding details.
3: Oh my God.
4: Well, in general, crazy. Just by itself, I would think, like, if she was normal, you'd think she'd just be like, oh my God, this is so exciting. I'm watching this thing right. Get planned. But because you said crazy ex, that's the scary part. Right. That's what I mean. Yeah. She'll do something.
3: Right. And especially if, like, she was cheated on by the person he's getting married with, you know, like, then she really probably would feel some kind of way.
5: Why don't you throw out the red herring and put the wedding or whatever the details are at a different time, at a different place?
3: Right, switch to the plan.
5: She shows up. Yeah. You already know she's on the thread, so just put it in there and maybe she'll show up and it'll be the wrong place at the wrong time.
2: I mean, we should have done that like a month ago. I think this is a month old now, so this is just like a chat that's gone completely quiet and I come back to it.
5: Yeah, update. Like, we've moved it. The wedding's at Red Lobster.
4: All right, Mindy, thanks for sharing that with us.
2: Thanks.
4: Have a great day.

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1: Bruno Mars. Drake. 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
1: Our phone number is 877-937-1047. Peyton went to one of my favorite restaurants. For some reason, it's very, very, very difficult for me to get into this restaurant. The one by my house is always packed, and I don't want to wait in line, but it is delicious, and it's healthy. It's one of my favorite in town. Do you go there a lot, Peyton, or is this your first time?
2: Yeah, that's Kadeem's favorite breakfast spot to go to, hands down.
1: And what's
2: so
1: it
2: we
1: called?
2: Go pretty often. It's called First Watch.
1: Yes, love First Watch.
2: Yeah, they have this like $1 million bacon that is like
3: oh that stuff's awesome.
2: To die for. Their biscuits and gravy, so good. And so over the weekend, Kadeem and I, we didn't really have any plans, which is a first for us to have like no plans on a Saturday. And so we slept in. We were like, let's just go to First Watch. Let's go get some lunch, run some errands, and do whatever. Some brunch, I guess, because it was a little bit later. And so we're sitting down. We're eating. And I don't know if the First Watch by us got new management or what, because our food came out so hot. We had to blow on it. I've never had to blow on my food at First Watch. It's actually probably my only problem with First Watch.

0: text launch. Until
1: now.
2: That is so fresh. It's so fresh. Too fresh. I am used to cold, stale food.
0: Exactly. Like, what is going on here? But no, it was wild. We were enjoying our biscuits and gravy and our Belgian waffles. And right behind us was this family. And it was so sweet. The mom, she had dementia. And so we were kind of like eavesdropping on their conversation. And they had one of her grandkids there. And it was just a really cool moment to kind of just like see them enjoy with her, because she was like there. And I think he was the server or like one of the hostess. I don't exactly know who the guy came up, but he worked for First Watch. And he sang her happy birthday. And I literally turned my head to watch him sing happy birthday, because this man had the voice of an angel.
3: Oh, really?
0: Yes.
1: Between Fergie and Jesus.
2: Did he do it like all emotional?
0: No, he did it like, happy birthday.
2: Did he do one of those?
0: Happy birthday.
2: That's what he did.
0: To you. Yeah, he was good. He sounded way better than I did.
2: I think the happy birthday song is too long.
0: He did a short version. He did.
2: Oh, he did?
0: Yeah. Uh-huh.
2: So you called First Watch and got his name and number.
0: I did.
2: So we could call him on the air and have him sing happy birthday.
0: I hope so. I hope
1: he does. Let's see. We got to hear
0: Marshall.
3: Okay.
2: All right.
1: Mathers?
0: Maybe. No, he's black. He's not Marshall.
1: Oh, yeah. Oh, yeah.
0: Black guy. Of
2: course. Peyton, do you want to take the whole thing, or you want me to do it? No, you do it, because I'm getting feedback in my ear.
0: Okay.
4: Hello?
0: Hi, is this Marshall?
4: Yes.
0: Hi, Marshall. Yeah, my name is Peyton. I am with John Jay and Rich. We're a morning radio show here in the Valley. And actually, I kind of called your job and hunted you down for your name and your number. Well, I was in the studio. You have John Jay, Rich, and Kyle in here. It's so
3: hey, Marshall.
0: All of us. Yeah.
1: Hello.
4: Hey, how you doing?
0: You're on our show if you're down to kind of just chat with us. But I was just telling them that over the weekend on Saturday, I was having breakfast at First Watch with my husband. And behind us was a table, and you sang them happy birthday. And I came up to you after, and I was like, your voice is like a sound of an angel. And you were telling me how, like, she had dementia, and it really was close to your heart because of your mom. And I just thought you were awesome, and I had to tell them all about you.
4: Oh, well, that is amazing. Yeah, like, it's really interesting because I've been in the service industry for many years, and, you know, I sang as a little guy, you know, in church and stuff. And my mom's always pushed me to try to do something with my voice. I'm like, Mom, what am I going to do, cut a record or something? Like, that's crazy. So in the moment, singing the happy birthday, like, it's such a small thing. But in some situations, it really, really means a lot to people. Like, I've seen people cry, people get really touched, and, like, that particular moment as well, you know. And my particular location, we get a lot of snowbirds. So we get a lot of people who are celebrating some pretty lengthy birthdays. I sang a happy birthday to a gentleman who was 102 years old.
0: Wow.
4: It was a blessing, like an absolute, like, sir, you're still walking around, and this is amazing. I have another customer. We get a lot of vets that are in a restaurant as well. Another gentleman that's over 102 years or over 100 years old. I walked by him, and I noticed a World War II vet hat on, and I was like, and I'm like, do you know how old you have to be to have gone to war in the 40s?
3: There's probably not many of those people alive.
4: How is this gentleman? So I waited till they were done eating, asked them how their meal was, and he was like, oh, everything was great. And I was like, sir, may I ask, you know, how many years young are you? And he said, I just celebrated my 102nd birthday. And I was just like, another centurion in my restaurant. So I take the chance I can to try to spread a little bit of joy. It really meant a lot. And in that particular situation, I could tell she was looking at me, but she really didn't see me. And then when I said her name and her daughter was rubbing her shoulder, for a moment, I could see that light kind of came on, and it kind of touched my heart a little bit. So
3: what a gift you are.
2: Hey, can you do a little bit of that birthday song for us? Rich has Alzheimer's.
4: sure.

0: I said that right. Yeah. Happy birthday to you.
1: So good.
2: So good. Yeah.
3: Jimmy Rich is my other morning show. Lots of laughs over there.
1: Oh, Marshall.
0: How you doing?
3: If you're looking for a job, I know so many musicians that would love to play music with you. If you sing jazz standards, you sound like a jazz standards guy. I could keep you busy the entire Christmas season.
0: Oh, man. You... Now, that right there is a big deal. Like, our family is huge on Christmas.
3: Yeah, I can tell you got that vibe.
0: I got a slew of Christmas songs already in my repertoire. Like, we really go hard for Christmas.
3: We'll
0: yeah.
3: be in touch. Get you outside.
4: Obviously, you're a very talented singer. Can I ask you to sing another song? Hopefully you know the words. I'm sure you know.
0: Something else I know?
4: I don't know.
1: Just tell him.
2: What song is
4: it? You know Shawn Mendes' Stitches? No? No. Is there another song you sing, Marshall? Like anything. I just want to hear it.
0: Well, since we're talking about Christmas.
4: No, not Christmas.
0: Roasting on an open fire. Jack Frost nipping at your nose. Yuletide carols being sung by a choir, and folks dressed up like Eskimos.
2: So good.
3: Christmas karaoke.
1: I love Marshall.
2: Christmas in July.
4: Way to go, Marshall. Way to go. All right, so go see Marshall. You can be the attraction.
0: My mom's gonna dig this conversation. She's going to love hearing about this. Oh.
3: Look at you.
4: People come in. People come
3: there.
4: In and they're going to tell you, "Hey, man, I heard you on Jimmy
0: yeah,
4: Rich."
0: Well, you know, a lot of craziness out there right now. So anything I can do to make people smile and not think about the craziness. So.
1: Yeah. Right. For
4: all
1: sure.
4: Right. Well, you made us smile, Marshall. Thank you very much.
2: Bye, Marshall.
0: Thank you so much.
4: Thank you, Marshall. Bye, bye. That's Marshall from the First Watch. Way to go, Peyton, you talent scout.
1: Right.
2: Hey, I know. I was very impressed. Imagine he sounded good on the phone. Imagine how it was real life.
3: He can sing. You can tell he grew up in church.
2: Yeah.
3: You can tell he's got a good thing going on there.
4: All right. That's Marshall from John Jane Rich. I'm sorry, Jim and Rich.
1: Jim.
4: Thanks,
1: Rich. Jim.
4: It's Jim.
5: Hey, it's Jim. You're waking up with Jim and Rich in the morning.
2: Jim and Jan are going to be irreplaceable now.
1: Jim.
4: I want to get t-shirts now. Jim and Rich.
3: Good to talk to you too, Jim and Rich.
2: That was so funny.
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0: he can fix it. I've had many plumbers come out, but this one guy said he could do it.
1: That was your mistake. You had a pool company do it, not a poo company do it.
0: Yeah. But that's not even a mistake that happened last night. I got another one for last night. But we want to get into the most expensive mistake you've ever made, inspired by Kyle. 877-937-1047. More from you next. John, Jane, Rich.

0: 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John Jay and Rich every morning.
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2: Kyle Payne going to break down everything trending in the entertainment world. What he has got?
3: Ariana Grande, she's going after the people she says hacked into the accounts of photographers and producers that she's worked with. These hackers stole her unreleased music, private photos, personal videos. And she says the stolen content was sold on the dark web for like huge amounts of money. So she's suing up to 100 unnamed people. And she's hoping that the judge will stop the theft and distribution. Also wants to send a warning to hackers saying, like, you can't just do this and get away with it, because artists deserve to have control of when and how their work is released.
4: Wow.
2: Where is this dark web? How do you find the dark web? Like, what
3: you
2: is
3: said
2: it?
3: Your son
5: don't you get on
3: it.
5: There.
2: Huh?
3: I thought you said Jake found it. Your son.
2: There's something that he's on, but it's called something else. I don't know what it's called.
4: Not the dark web.
2: No.
3: I have a feeling we don't want to know.
4: Yeah, no, I definitely don't. Suri Cruz, her dad is Tom Cruise, and she has officially and legally dropped her dad's last name. So she has completely severed her legal ties to him. She's a 20-year-old Carnegie Mellon student, and she is now going by Suri Noel, taking her mother Katie Holmes' middle name as her new last name. So I'm like, what is going on?
3: I hope it's like all Brad Pitt's kids are dropping his last name.
4: I'm like, and I mean, at that point, I think they don't, I mean.
3: They just want nothing to
4: do with
3: it.
4: They want nothing to do with them, which
5: is. That's sad.
4: I know. It really, really is. We talked about it a little bit earlier, Spider-Man Brand New Day. They debuted to a massive 93% on Rotten Tomatoes. Like, critics are calling this the best movie out of the entire franchise. With early reviews this strong, there are some industry experts saying that this movie is actually on track for a record-shattering $230 million plus opening weekend, and it hits theaters this Friday. Which is crazy. I know.
2: I'm hoping to see it Friday. I'm a big fan of Spider-Man. It's funny because I find pictures of myself as a kid and I'm wearing Spider-Man shirts.
3: Oh, that's awesome.
2: Like, I'm OG Spider-Man fan.
4: Yes. Dakota Johnson, she is like completely unrecognizable in her latest role. She is stepping into the shoes of Marilyn Monroe for Maggie Gyllenhaal's upcoming short film, Flesh Impact. So the first look photos were dropped by Vanity Fair, and she's like rocking the Marilyn Monroe curl. She has the beauty mark, and Maggie Gyllenhaal actually admitted that she like hesitated to cast her in this role because Dakota Johnson and Marilyn Monroe really don't look that much alike. But when you look at these pictures, I'm like, is that Marilyn Monroe or is that Dakota Johnson?
5: You said it's a what? It's a short film?
4: It's a short film, yeah, and it's gonna premiere at the Venice Film Festival on Marilyn Monroe's 100th birthday, which is like iconic.
3: That's really cool. Movies while they're being made, TV shows while they're being made, it's usually kind of like an unspoken rule. You just don't interrupt, except streamer Young Mooch walked in on an active film shoot, noticed Seth Rogen there and Jonah Hill there, and he couldn't help but interrupt.
6: Can I get any advice for anybody trying to make it in LA?
7: I would say don't with people as they're trying to make their show. That's probably not a good idea.
6: I mean, it's hard to. Please. Just one question.
7: Best advice I could give.
6: One advice. No advice?
7: Be yourself.
6: Thank you.
3: You would think they'd be like, security, but like they didn't call security. He left right after he got his advice, but still kind of like an overreach there. Like,
2: he just wanted one advice.
3: Yeah, just one advice. Leave them alone. Do you guys remember that viral video of Reacher star Alan Ritchson getting into a fight with his neighbor? He was like on his bike, the neighbor stepped in front of him, and they literally punched him, and it was like very much like his character.
2: Yeah, but the neighbor started it.
3: Exactly. So Alan had not talked about it.

0: until now.
1: It was the scariest thing I've ever been through, right? I don't like that kind of conflict. I like to work. I don't like bad press. Yeah. And then my kids had to experience that. I mean, it was really hard on me. That guy doesn't know how much, my kids won't ride with me anymore. He robbed me of that, man. Yeah. Like that, dude, that. I have so much anger. I have so much resentment that I just can't quite let go of.
2: Wow, what a good actor, because he does not sound like Reacher there.
0: I know. I was like, that is, are you sure that's Reacher?
2: I saw part of this interview. Did you see any of it? Where he goes, when they cast him as Reacher, he had to gain 20 pounds of muscle. And they were like, you're not in good shape enough to be Reacher. We need you to send pictures with your shirt off.
0: Well, he definitely did gain all the muscle, for sure.
2: There must be a new Reacher coming out or something if he's doing press.
0: I hope so, yeah. And he did say that, the charges were dropped against him because even the police were like, that was definitely self-defense.

0: Spider-Man reviews are the highest of all the Spider-Man movies. I knew it was going to be a good movie.
1: I am so excited.
2: Can you go by the reviews?
0: Well, for a movie like Spider-Man, I think you can.
3: I don't know, because I don't know if the reviews are what the people are into. Remember when everybody was trashing the Michael movie? Then we went to go see it, we're like, what are you trashing the Michael movie
0: for? But that's a controversial subject. You could see why people would...
3: Controversial subject, but the movie itself is a fun movie.
0: Right, but you could see why people... I mean,
1: picked it apart.
0: Yeah. Do you guys remember a couple months ago, I did a TV show, an episode of a TV show? It's coming out this Saturday.
3: Really?
0: I got the text yesterday. So it's coming out this Saturday on NBC. And I don't know exactly what time on NBC, but the show's called Forever Young. And it's nominated for an Emmy.
2: That's cool.
3: Yeah. Great.
0: So it comes out Saturday. I don't know when. But it will be on the Peacock app on Sunday, I was told.
3: Great.
0: And they sent me a clip. And they asked me if I would collab with them. They're going to post it on Thursday. They asked me if I'd collab. NBC was like, will you collab? I'm like, yeah, of course I will. And they sent me the clip. And it's really interesting what they've done in this clip. They've taken me. They've mixed me in with some AI stuff. And it's, I think it's really cool. But I remember I started taking the GLP the day before I did this. And in the video, I've now dropped 25 pounds since the video came out. So I'm like looking at it going, what a gorilla.
2: You're too critical.
0: I run. There's video of me running, and I'm not the smoothest runner.
3: You're not the smoothest walker.
0: I know. John, you're just walking around the corner.
3: I'm like, okay, what's happening?
0: I know. So just keep following me on Instagram, and that video will be popping up pretty soon. But it's called Forever Young, and I did a show with Dr. Pablo Pritchard. He's an amazing guy.
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2: Hi, Naomi.
3: Hi.
2: Hey, what's up? You're on the air.
3: Oh, gosh. Hi, guys. Well, my boyfriend cheated on me.
4: Boo.
3: I know. I probably should have left him. But, like, my friends had been saying it. My mom has been saying it. I mean, honestly, my dog's been looking at me differently. I just had this hope. So, like, instead of dumping him, I just gave him the most humiliating punishment that I could think of. And I made him stand on the busiest corner in town holding a giant sign that said, "I cheated on my girlfriend, and this is my punishment."
4: What? And he went for it?
3: Well, he wanted to stay together. So, yeah, that's the only way that it was going to happen. I was like, you got to do this. I need to be satisfied in the punishment. I just didn't know what else would make me feel good. And honestly, it was so satisfying because I parked around the corner. I had my iced chai latte and I was just watching, like, entertainment, you know, and people were literally flipping him off, blowing their horns. Someone was like, boo, you know, one guy gave him a thumb down. It's just really, I highly recommend for all the girls who want to, you know, trash their man back. So, yeah.
2: So do you plan on staying with him, or you had him do that and then you break up with him in a week or two?
3: No, I do plan on staying with him. Oh, and I think it was just, you know, everyone deserves second chances. So I just think, yeah, he's a great guy. It just was a
4: sounds bad. Like it.
2: It's too bad you couldn't also get the girl he cheated with to stand next to him. It was me holding his sign.
5: Oh, my gosh.
4: That would be awesome plot development if you're driving down the street.
2: Those two get together. Those two, what a cute couple.
6: I feel like if there was a cartoon, they'd be throwing tomatoes at him.
5: Yeah.
2: Tomatoes.
5: It's getting so hot outside, too, though. I'm sure that was absolutely miserable.
6: Yeah, for sure. Well,
4: I'm surprised he did it. I'm shocked.
5: I mean, he wanted his girl back. He knew he was being dumb.
4: Huh.
5: Genius, if you ask me, Naomi.
4: No, Naomi's a prize, then.
2: Naomi, thanks for calling in.
3: Thank you.
2: I wonder if there's a... Well, you got revenge on... Is it revenge? What do you call that?
5: Like revenge
2: on a cheater. 877-937-1047.

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5: We know you don't have a ton of time to waste. But when you find some, waste it at Hit.

0: develop expectations that exceed the powers actually granted to those offices. Here's a more natural flowing version of that section that reads like a legislative speech rather than a series of short points. Madam Speaker, one of my concerns with this legislation is the potential gap between what New Brunswickers may reasonably expect this office to accomplish and what the office will.
1: Can you believe it?
2: He's reading right from his chat.
1: Is that not relatable or what, though? Like,
3: did he not proofread it?
1: I don't know. Are you, like, terrified of that, man? That makes...
3: Wow.
2: Here's a better example of how this could sound more conversational. Oh, and he reads it just like that.
1: I know, man. Unbelievable.
3: It is like he didn't even catch himself.
4: No.
3: As he was saying, it was like he was in robot mode.
1: I know. Anyway. Which was the movie, the number one movie with Matt Damon?
2: Odyssey.
1: You ought to see these nuts on your face. Have you seen that?
3: You couldn't resist, could you, John?
1: I couldn't. I kept seeing it on Instagram everywhere.
3: Resist.
1: Odyssey.
3: Sometimes it's fun to know what's on your algorithm.
1: Yeah. I actually have learned a lot about the Odyssey movie in the last 24 hours. Mm-hmm. That really makes it interesting. I don't know if I'd want to go back and see it again, but I don't know if it, I don't know.
3: Like what?
1: Okay. So, and I'm going to say this to say something else. Like, the hype is, like, in the big Cyclops, that was a puppet, right? That's a big deal. There's a scene where dead people come out of the ground and talk to Matt Damon. Those people, in the actors, were actually buried, and they were breathing out of straws, so they really came out of the ground.
2: Whoa.
1: Right? Right.
2: That's why that looks so trippy.
1: Yeah, and there was barely any CGI. So that's impressive. But at the same time, that's how they used to make movies. Like, it used to be they use CGI in this movie. The Matrix was crazy because they use CGI. Now it's like going back to the old way is what's getting press.
5: But isn't that what makes you kind of appreciate it a little bit more? Because it's like what comes around goes around. And I don't know. I think that's really cool to see that, like, the actors are actually putting themselves through that and then seeing their admiration for Christopher Nolan and his genius mind too. But I'm like you, John Jay. Like, I like to see the breakdowns of the movies after the fact. And some reason, I don't know why, I just feel more drawn to it because I know a little bit more about it. And then I fall in love even more with the movie.
1: Number one movie at the box office. And I've been thinking about it a lot. I'm sure a lot of people have. Mm-hmm. It's one of those, you know.
2: But I mean, it is one of the, what did you call it? Aggressively mid?
1: I just threw that out there. And it, like, took off. It's going viral.
3: Make a movie. Do you want people to like how the movie was made? Or do you want people to actually like the movie? Story both. And right. How it works.
5: Yeah,
3: like,
5: right.
2: It has both, but I think the more you learn about it, the more you appreciate when you go see it. Like,
5: right.
2: But this is an epic, like, really doesn't get made like that anymore. Mm-hmm. So it's kind of cool that we have you have to admit, it's one of the greatest movies maybe ever made.
1: I guess.
2: It's really great.
3: Aggressively mid, and you're saying it's the, one of the best movie ever made? I don't know if you agree with that.
1: I heard he had to make this special camera, and he could only shoot 3 minutes of film at a time. That's what I'm saying. We're talking more about how they made the movie versus the movie, which was one of my issues. But at any rate, Spider-Man opens this weekend, and I'm pretty jacked about that. That's my kind of movie.

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2: So I was on Reddit, surfing around on Reddit, and I saw this thing, because, you know, we do Second Date Update every Tuesday, and there's a thread on Reddit where people are listing the one type they will never date again. And everyone has different tastes, but a lot of these are pretty relatable, so I was going to go over some of them. But first, I think Don is on the line with that. Don, what type will you never date again?
3: I would never date the type of person again that starts off the relationship by blaming everything wrong with their last partner and not taking accountability for everything that they could have done better. Because you can't heal yourself and keep blaming people when you keep having the same repetitive behaviors.
4: Dang, accountability.
5: That's big. Good.
2: Well, thank you, Dawn. Thank you for calling in. Thank you for listening.
3: Absolutely. Love you guys. We listen to you every morning, and I think we're coming up on, 15 plus years?
6: Oh, amazing.
4: Wow, that's amazing.
2: Thank you. Thank you, Dawn.
3: Yeah, kids said hi, and they love you guys, too. Their actually favorite show is War of the Roses, which I may or may not have started them off early with that.
6: Because of you, Dawn, starting now, we're going to start taking accountability on our show.
3: You already do, and I love it.
2: All right, Dawn, thank you for listening.
3: Have a good one.
2: What type will you never date again? Someone said, I'll never date someone who has never successfully lived alone.
4: Huh.
2: Never successfully lived alone. 877-937-1047. Diana, what type would you never date again?
7: Good morning. I would never date PC gamers or, on the flip point, game hunters.
6: Game hunters? Are you talking about big game hunters?
7: I didn't. The last partner I had, he was he hunted deer and turkeys, which I'm fine with personally, but I don't want to wake up 3 o'clock in the morning in the cold to go see a deer.
2: Hey, where are you going right now? Where are you going? Because you got to make a right in a mile. Where are you headed?
7: Oh, we're from Kansas. Me and my family. We just got done visiting family in Texas.
2: Oh, so
7: in
2: what
7: Texas
2: city?
7: And Mexico.
2: What city are you? Are you in McAllen right now?
7: We are, actually.
6: Right on.
2: But where are you going? You got to make a turn in about half a mile now.
7: I think we're going to Highway 281 so we can start heading north.
2: But where are you going?
7: Oh, we're going back home to Kansas, to Ottawa.
2: Well, drive safe, and thank you so much for listening, Diana.
7: Thank you.
2: Right, have a great day. 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That's easiest to listen to us live. But then if you miss that, you can just download our on-demand podcast and listen to today's show. All right, so here's people online are sharing the type they will never date again. Someone who thinks it's cute to make you angry or jealous.
6: Ooh, good.
4: Yeah, not cute.
2: Someone who is stupid, who's not to sound elitist or rude, but if someone can't navigate issues appropriately, you feel more like a babysitter than a partner. Someone who's deeply insecure, so they lie about everything.
4: Oof.
5: Yeah.
2: Someone who makes you feel bad about yourself. Yeah, that's bad.
4: Don't want that.
2: Someone who's constantly been in back-to-back-to-back relationships. The all my exes are crazy type. Mm-hmm. Yeah, that's bad, right?
6: You're missing a big one in here.
2: I still got a bunch more, but what do you got? What do you put down?
6: Someone who wants you to come with them to their CrossFit class. I think that's okay.
2: LOL, Barra. LOL, Barra.
6: I was watching one of those, watching one of those going on at the gym yesterday. And I don't know how everybody doesn't have to go to the chiropractor right after. They're jumping 5 feet on boxes, throwing barbells around, and they look miserable, and they look like they're in pain.
4: I wish I could do that.
6: I do, too.
2: From now on, I'm not just going to say LOL. From now on, the phrase to me is LOL, Barra.
4: New phrase alert.
2: LOL, Barra. So what's the type you'll never date again? Someone who doesn't care about anything. Someone who hates your interests. The emotionally unavailable type. Someone who's self-centered. Someone who's

0: addicted to their phone. This next one, we just talked to someone like this. The aspiring influencer type, right?
1: Yep.
0: Charming bullies. That goes for men or women.
1: Ooh. That's a big one.
0: Someone who never admits they're wrong. Check this one out. Horse girls. Never, never, never, ever again.
2: What? Kendall
3: Jenner.
2: Horse girls are cool.
0: What's wrong with a giggler? Kendall? Someone that laughs hysterically at everything you say like you're the funniest person ever despite the fact you're not being funny. LOL, Barra.
2: I thought you were like going totally somewhere different with this
0: like
2: list. Like your type. I'm like athletic. Oh, I like someone that plays sports, or I like someone that's into this or something like for me specifically, the type I wouldn't date, I probably wouldn't date girls again. I probably wouldn't date ever again since I'm married, but you know what I mean?
3: Yeah, but you've also said like you would never date a Gemini.
2: Yeah,
3: like,
2: exactly. That kind of thing, that type. They scare me. Mm-hmm. You know, like, so Rachel, like that's what I thought you were going with.
0: On our Facebook, Rachel says the type of person who drives a Tesla can't fix anything and has no idea where the toolbox is.
2: Yeah, like unhandy. Yeah. Like her type Laura, is a man that can do it.
0: Laura says one with a criminal background. Renee says the breathing type.
2: She hates all men.
1: The breathing type.
3: Wow.
0: Sharon says, this is all on our John Jane Rich Facebook, the kind that says, I'm going to be a rock star type. Michelle on our Facebook says, a dude named Michael. What's this? A hobosexual, someone who doesn't have a place of their own.
1: Hobosexual.
0: The type who has an obsessed mom. Christina, here you go, Peyton. Christina says, a man. Yeah. Janet says, a widower. Huh. Heather says, a Republican. Jessica says, a narcissist. Gregory says, whatever type my ex-wife is.
2: Dang.
0: There's a whole bunch of people. Mental health issues and addiction. Anyway, so that's fun. If you want to participate in that, go to our Facebook. Go to John J. Rich on Facebook, and there's a whole thread there.
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0: there and maybe she'll show up and it'll be the wrong place at the wrong time.
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0: Yeah, update. Like, we've moved at the weddings at Red Lobster.
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When is the last time you've been to Hurricane Harbor? Been a minute, huh? I'm going to take care of it for you. 510, you win here on the Snack Show. 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
0: Hi, who am I talking to?
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0: 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Thank you so much for this energy, Maria. You have a good day, okay? Thank you for checking into the Snack Show.
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Yeah, all right, so you listen out for two Ed Sheeran songs to play back to back. If you're new to this, when we do that, that means you're going to win Ed Sheeran tickets to his concert, August 8th, SoFi Stadium. You could hear it this hour.

you missed it. I played two Ed Sheeran songs back to back, so if you heard them, I'll be calling number 20 right now here on the Snack Show. Thank you so much for hanging out. Let me get you through your Wednesday. Those concert tickets to Ed Sheeran Show are all yours.

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Rix 93.1, your home for John Jay and Rix in the morning. Coming up at 5:10. Got a while. We'll take some time with it. Get you squared away with tickets to Hurricane Harbor. Cool you down while the temperature's going crazy here in our Kern County. We'll get you down south to Los Angeles to enjoy Hurricane Harbor. Coming up at 5:10 on Hits 93.1.

It's 93.1, your home for John Jay and Rich in the morning. Thank you for kicking it with the Snack Show. Helping you get through your hump day of your week. This guy, Justin Bieber, they're already talks about, you know, him performing for the Super Bowl. I don't think that's a bad idea. Who doesn't love

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It's called Airy Rain. It's in the middle of a 10 in a row here on Hits 93.1, the Snack Show.

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1: My boyfriend was like, "Are you okay?" 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

0: It's 931. All week long, I got your pair of tickets to get you into the Loop Tour concert with Ed Sheeran going on August 8th, SoFi Stadium. Jenny, so let's just say Ed Sheeran calls you up on stage. What song would you want to perform?
1: Oh my gosh, I don't even know. I mean, any song. That would be incredible.
0: Would you be more in shock or would you be more happy about your 15, 30 seconds of fame?
1: I think a little bit of both. Shock. I mean, all the emotions. I wouldn't even know, honestly.
0: I'm just trying to prepare you just in case this happens, okay?
1: Okay.
0: Jenny, have fun with Ed Sheeran.
1: Thank you so much.
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